0: Opening morning music, we heard the overture to The Magic Harp by Friedrich Glau, performed by the Danish National Radio Symphony Orchestra, conducted by Michael Schoenvandt.
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0: Karl Czerny composed more than 1,000 works, which included much chamber music. He would work on 4 or 5 compositions simultaneously. Chopin visited him on one occasion and slightly maliciously wrote in a letter home, "Czerny has arranged another overture for 8 pianos and 16 pianists and seems quite happy about it." This morning, however, Lily has selected the Grand Serenade Concertante.

0: The Grand Serenade Concertante by Cal Czerny was performed by Nicholas Bucknell, clarinet, Christina Shalito, cello, Stephen Sterling, horn, and Christine Croshaw, piano.
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0: Next, Lily has chosen a solo piano work. This is the Piano Sonata No. 2 in F by Mozart.

Mozart's Piano Concerto No. 2 in F, K280, was played by Yeno Yando. It's time now to have a look at events coming up through the 4MBS ticketing service. In the final event of this year's 4MBS Festival of Classics, the Ariosa Chamber Ensemble, with guest countertenor Tobias Mertz, will perform works by Lully, Purcell, Vivaldi and others at St Paul's Church, East Brisbane, on Sunday the 14th of this month, at 3 in the afternoon. Organist Stephen Nisbet will present a variety of works from Bach to Bacharach at the Merthyr Road Church New Farm on Saturday the 20th of this month at 3 in the afternoon. In the next in the Concertiade series of concerts, pianist Mark Hooper will perform works by Bach and Schubert at the 4MBS Performance Studio Cooperoo on Sunday the 21st of this month. So for bookings, you can just go to 4mbs.com.au, where you can book and print tickets online. 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Next, Lily has chosen a flute concerto. This is the flute concerto No. 18 in D by Hofmeister.

0: Hofmeister's Flute Concerto No. 18 in D was performed by soloist Ingrid Dingfelder, accompanied by the English Chamber Orchestra, conducted by Charles Mackerras.
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0: Next, Lily has chosen a work by John Field. This is his Grand Waltz in rondo form for piano with four hands. And they belong to Pietro Spada and Giorgio Cozzolino.

John Field's Grand Waltz in rondo form in A for piano, four hands. H19 was performed by Pietro Spada and Giorgio Cozzolino. Next, Lily has selected a choral piece. This is a pastoral mass, Indeed, by Reba.

That was Reber's Missa Pastoralis, his pastoral mass in D, performed by the Czech Madrigalist Choir and Orchestra, conducted by Matrisesh Xavier Turi. Time for a little bit more. Let's have another listen to John Fields and his Polonaise in E-flat major.

Some bonus tracks of John Field. That was the Polonaise in E-flat, the Rondo and the Waltz, played by Pietro Spada, and the Rondo accompanied by Giorgio Costolino. It's coming up to 12 o'clock. Thank you to Lily Selfridge for her selections this morning, and stay with us now for Village Music Hour with Terry Hughes.

Welcome to the Village Music Hour. I'm Terry Hughes with an eclectic mix of light classics, nostalgia, music from the shows and melodies which have stood the test of time. Nino Rota's love theme, A Time for Us, from Romeo and Juliet, is going to open the Village Music Hour for today.

We've noted many times on this program the enormous contribution which movie themes have made to light music in our age. Nino Rota has many such contributions to his name, including his love theme for Romeo and Juliet, which was performed by the Cincinnati Pops Orchestra, conducted by Eric Kunzel.

0: That excerpt from Mozart's Piano Concerto No. 21, which was adopted as the theme for Elvira Madigan, was performed by pianist William Tritt, and he was performing with the Cincinnati Pops Orchestra, directed by Eric Kunzel. All I do is dream of you.
1: All I do the whole night through is dream of you.

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I keep dreaming.

From the MGM soundtrack of Singin' in the Rain, we heard Gene Kelly with All I Do Is Dream of You. That's spring in Vienna.

That medley, under the title of That Spring in Vienna, was brought to us by the Bohème Bar Trio from Vienna. I suspect that it requires a special skill to dance the can-can.

Well, it was a bit of excitement. The Can-Can from Offenbach was brought to us by the Mormon Choir of England with the London Festival Orchestra and Chorus conducted by Stanley Black. The American composer John Philip Sousa was a prolific writer of marches.

The Boston Pops Orchestra under John T. Williams brought us the Liberty Bell, that iconic symbol of American independence. The Latin prayer Ave Maria was very successfully set to music by Charles Gounod, utilising a melody by Bach.

The Bach Gounod Ave Maria was sung by Mario Lanza, with an orchestra conducted by Konstantin Kalinikos. All I ask of you.

The Australian Pops Orchestra played that lush version of All I Ask of You from Andrew Lloyd Webber's The Phantom of the Opera. It was an arrangement by Douglas Gamley, who also conducted the orchestra.

Carousel from the Rodgers and Hammerstein musical of the same name was performed by the Hollywood Bowl Symphony Orchestra, conducted by John Malkieri. And now Nana Mouskouri with Michel Legrand and his orchestra.

Now, Namaskuri sang Michel Legrand's The Windmills of Your Mind from the Thomas Crown Affair. Michel Legrand's orchestra provided the accompaniment. And now, Holiday for Strings.

The Hawthorne Band, conducted by Ken MacDonald, played David Rose's familiar Holiday for Strings. And now another delightful song from Andrew Lloyd Webber.

the from Andrew Lloyd Webber's Aspects of Love, the Llanelli Male Choir and pianist Alan S. Rees performed Love Changes Everything. And now here's another composition which was popularized by Mantovani.

We heard Charmaine, played by Mantovani and his orchestra. And we're going to conclude the Village Music Hour for today with a medley of melodies by Frederick Lowe from his musical Gigi.

The Hollywood Bowl Symphony Orchestra concluded today's programme with a medley from Lerner and Lowe's hit musical Gigi. You've been listening to the Village Music Hour, and I'm Terry Hughes, inviting you to join us again at 12 noon Monday to Friday for further light classics, nostalgia, music from the shows, and melodies which have stood the test of time.

And our thanks to Terry Hughes for his Village Music Hour program for today. The Village Music Hour is sponsored by Georgia Girl, the Seekers musical. Relive the incredible true story of four young Australians who took their harmonies to the world and changed musical history along the way. Georgia Girl, the Seekers musical, live on stage at 12th Night Theatre until the 14th of June. Book now through Ticketek and relive the soundtrack of a generation. It's just coming up to 1 o'clock. You're listening to 4MBS. I'm Ken Bell. Thank you for joining us. If you've just joined us, in any event, stay with us as we move through this afternoon's program, commencing with Under Southern Skies. But before I do that, we go to Music Diary. Folk Journeys, presented by the Riverbend Ensemble. Helen Carwolf, violin, Alice Rayner, violin, Shannon Look, viola, and Alex McPherson, cello, will include woodworks as arranged by the Danish String Quartet, the premiere of String Quartet No. 2 by Rayner, and Molly on the Shore by Granger at St. Margaret's Church, Sandgate, on Sunday afternoon at 2 o'clock. For details, call 0417 711 961, 0417 711 961. The final event in this year's 4MBS Festival of Classics, a Baroque Coda presented by the Ariosa Chamber Ensemble, Margaret Cayley, Baroque Violin, Frank Fordor, Baroque Viola, Shannon Shelmar, Viola da Gamba, Janet Brewer, harpsichord, and guest Tobias Metz, countertenor, will include excerpts from The Fairy Queen by Purcell, Lascia Chuo Pipanga by Handel from Ronaldo, and works by Lully, Vivaldi, and Rameau, and St. Paul's Church, East Brisbane, on Sunday afternoon at 3 o'clock. 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In Sunset Salon No. 1, the pianist Aisha Goff will perform the Bacchanalias Brasileira No. 4 by Villa-Lobos, the Silipo Variations by Otley, and the Piano Sonata No. 6 and A by Prokofiev at the Penthouse Maroochydore on Sunday afternoon at 5 o'clock. For details, call 0413 943 752. Further details of events mentioned in the Music Diary, as well as events further ahead, can be found on our website, 4mbs.com.au, where you can book online for selected performances, including Baroque to Bacharach, an organ recital by Stephen Nisbet on Saturday the 20th of this month, and Concertiade 2 with pianist Mark Hooper, performing works by Bach and Schubert on Sunday the 21st. That done, we move now to Under Southern Skies, prepared for us, programmed by Ian Underwood, and it commences with a work by Robert Schumann, his Piano Sonata No. 2 in G minor. The pianist is Ian Holtom. The program notes say that Clara Schumann, Robert Schumann's wife, this was a work of which she had a particularly close connection.

In the first selection that Ian Underwood made in this afternoon's Under Southern Skies programme, we heard the Piano Sonata No. 2 in G minor by Robert Schumann. The pianist was Ian Holtom. The second item in Under Southern Skies this afternoon features Clara Schumann, an arrangement by Young of her Three Romances for Violin and Piano, her Opus 22. The arrangement enables us to hear Philip Arkenstall, cello, accompanied by Christian Chong, piano, performing this work.

In the second selection, Ian Underwood made in this afternoon's Under Southern Skies programme, music of Clara Schumann, arrangement by Young of her Three Romances for Violin and Piano, Opus 22. We heard Philip Arkenstall cello and at the piano, Christian Chong. The third selection Ian Underwood has made for this afternoon's programme is a work by Franz Schubert, the Symphony No. 8 in B minor, the unfinished D759. Ivan Ungar conducts the Queensland Youth Symphony.

0: In the last of Ian Underwood's selections for today's Under Southern Sides program, we heard Schubert's Symphony No. 8 in B minor, The Unfinished. Ivan Ungar conducted the Queensland Youth Symphony Orchestra.
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0: To take us through to 2 o'clock when we have concert hall, I've selected a work from Mozart's The Magic Flute, Queen of the Night. The performers are the Brisbane Symphony Orchestra, conducted by Anthony Bonetti.

0: The applause was for soprano Anna Stevens, accompanied by the Brisbane Symphony Orchestra, accompanying her as she sang Queen of the Night from The Magic Flute by Mozart.
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0: And with the time just approaching 2 o'clock, we move to Concert Hall, prepared for us today by Ben Eaglesham. First selection in this afternoon's program is a work by the American composer George Whitfield Chadwick, whose dates are 1854 to 1931. Ben selected his Euterpe Concert Overture. It's performed for us by the Nashville Symphony Orchestra, conducted by Kenneth Schermerhorn.

0: the first of Ben Eaglesham's selections in this afternoon's concert hall programme, Kenneth Schermerhorn conducted the Nashville Symphony Orchestra in the Euterpe Concert Overture by Chadwick, George Whitfield Chadwick, an American composer. Perhaps a better known piece follows, but we have an announcement.
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0: On with the music. As I said shortly just now, perhaps more widely known piece than its predecessor, Beethoven's Piano Concerto No. 4 in G. The pianist is Lang Lang. Accompanying him, the Orchestra de Paris, conducted by Christoph Eschenbach.

0: There we heard Lang Lang at the piano, with him the Orchestre de Paris, conducted by Christoph Eschenbach, in that performance of Beethoven's Piano Concerto No. 4 in G, Opus 58.
1: 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6 presents a beautifully curated programme of exquisite vocal consort music, from lyrical Renaissance works by Bird, Dupré and Gibbons to stunning contemporary settings of poetry by Christina Rossetti and Kathleen Jamie. 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
0: Moving right along, we join the Philadelphia Orchestra, conducted by Eugene Ormandy, in George Enescu's Romanian Rhapsody No. 2 in D.

0: The Romanian Rhapsody No. 2 of George Enescu was performed by the Philadelphia Orchestra, conducted by Eugene Ormandy.
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0: With the time rapidly approaching 3 o'clock, I'll read an announcement here. It's time to have a look at events coming up through the 4MBS ticketing service. In the final event of this year's 4MBS Festival of Classics, the Ariosoi Chamber Ensemble, with guest countertenor Tobias Mertz, will perform works by Lully, Purcell, Vivaldi and others at St Paul's Church, East Brisbane, on Sunday the 14th of this month at 3 in the afternoon. Also, organist Stephen Nisbet will present a variety of works from Bach to Bacharach at the Merthyr Road Church, New Farm, on Saturday the 20th of this month, also at 3 in the afternoon. In the next Concertyard series of concerts, pianist Mark Hooper will perform works by Bach and Schubert at the 4MBS Performance Studio, Kerperu, on Sunday the 21st of this month. For bookings, go to 4mbs.com.au, where you can book and print tickets online. 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We have a little time in hand. We'll join the Brisbane Symphony Orchestra, organist Christopher Wrench, and trumpet soloist Michael Mackay in Martini's Toccata for trumpet and organ.

organist, Christopher Wrench, trumpet soloist, Michael Mackay, and the Brisbane Symphony Orchestra, conducted by Anthony Bonetti, performed Martini Staccato for trumpet and organ. We conclude Concert Hall for today with Rachmaninoff's Symphony No. 2 in E minor, his Opus 27. Walter Weller conducts the London Philharmonic Orchestra.

You've been listening to the London Philharmonic Orchestra, conducted by Walter Weller, performing there the Rachmaninoff Symphony No. 2 in E minor, Opus 27. Quite a magnificent piece. And the programme today, Concert Hall, was presented by Ken Bell and prepared by Ben Eaglesham. Right now, it's coming up to 4 o'clock, which means it's time for our Drive Time Classics.

0: Whether you're listening at home, in the office, or in traffic, relax. It's time for Drive Time Classics, a blend of tuneful, familiar classical music, especially selected from the extensive 4MBS CD library, home to the best classical composers and performers.
1: Thank you very much, Robin, and a warm welcome to you all today. It's 4 o'clock, it's Drive Time Classics, and a welcome from me, Janet Gilbert. We're going to share some great music for the next 2 hours up to 6 o'clock, and I thought we should start with a march today. Gustav Holst wrote 2 suites for military band. This is the second one in F, completed in 1911, but it was arranged for full orchestra and actually renamed as a Hampshire Suite by Gordon Jacob in 1945. It's based on English folk songs. The first movement, the march, includes 3 of them. I wonder if you can identify them. Glory Shears, which is a Morris dance tune, then Swansea Town, and finally, Claudie Banks.

Well, that's really set us up brilliantly, hasn't it? Nicholas Braithwaite conducted the London Philharmonic Orchestra in Gustav Holst's Suite for Military Band, number 2 in F, Opus 28, number 2. And we heard the first movement, the March, Allegro. And it's now coming up to 6 minutes past four. Bit of a change of pace now. J.K. Merz was a renowned Austro-Hungarian virtuoso guitarist and composer who lived in the first half of the 19th century. His most important compositions are bardic sounds, or Bardenklänge, series of short cycles evoking the romantic image of a travelling bard singing his tales and legends. From the seventh book, he wrote 11 in total, Karin Schaup performs his Tarantella, Opus 13.

Oh, so exciting, that Tell and Tell. It was from Book 7, Opus 13, of Bardic Sounds, or Bardenklänge, performed by Karin Schaub. And Bardenklänge was written by J.K. Mertz. Now, he always used his initials rather than his first names. In fact, his name was, apparently, Caspar Joseph. But in 1901, a guitar journal mistakenly called him Johann Caspar, and that name has stuck. So now he's referred to as Johann Caspar Mertz. It's 4:10 now. No problems or confusion with names with our next piece. Two titans of the 20th century, both perhaps better known as conductors, but here performing a piece by one of the most famous composers ever. Daniel Barenboim and Georg Scholti are the pianists with the English Chamber Orchestra, with Mozart's Concerto for Two Pianos in E-flat major, K365, and we'll hear the third movement, the Rondo.

0: What a treat. Mozart wrote that concerto around 1779, presumably to play with his sister Nannerl. So we heard Daniel Barenboim and Georg Scholti at the piano, and they were playing with the English Chamber Orchestra, and we heard the third movement, Rondo, from Mozart's Concerto for Two Pianos in E-flat major, Köchel 365.
1: Queensland Symphony Orchestra invites you to Ravel and Macmillan on Friday the 17th and Saturday the 18th of July at the Concert Hall QPAC. 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The Queensland Symphony Orchestra is a station sponsor.
0: Sounds like a fabulous concert, that one, doesn't it? Now, Mozart, of course, was known for his precocity, and at a very young age, he was already writing very complex and beautiful music. Juan Cristóstomo Arriaga was born in Bilbao in 1806, so after Mozart's death, but he was known as the Spanish Mozart or the Basque Mozart. He was an incredibly accomplished young composer. He was sent by his father to study with Cherubini at the Paris Conservatoire when he was just 15. And that year he wrote his three string quartets, which were the only pieces to be published during his lifetime, because he died in Paris of a lung infection just a few days short of his 20th birthday. We're lucky that we've got the pieces that we do have by him. We're going to hear the fourth movement from his string quartet number 2 in A, played by the Guarnieri Quartet.

The Guarneri Quartet with the fourth, the fourth movement, Andante ma non troppo allegro, of Juan Crisostomo Arriaga's String Quartet, number 2 in A. And that brings us to 24 and a half minutes past five. Past four. To a duet now. André Messager was a composer, conductor, pianist, organist, best known today for his light operettas, but he was hugely respected in more serious musical circles. His good friend Faure, who used to travel with him to Wagner performances, called him familiar with everything, knowing it all, fascinated by anything new. Faure requested that he write a solo competition piece, a test piece for clarinet and piano, for the 1899 clarinet contest at the Paris Conservatoire. And it demonstrates the clarinetist's skill in both cantabile and virtuoso passages. The soloists in this solo de concours, or competition solo, are Julian Bliss, clarinet, and Ashley Wass, piano.

Well, that certainly deserves a lot of applause there. We heard the solo de concours, the competition solo, by André Messager from the end of the 19th century. But it was performed at the beginning of the 20th century by Julian Bliss, clarinet, and Ashley Wass, piano. And that brings us now to 4:30. Now today, the 9th of June, is a pretty special day because it's the 85th anniversary of the very first concert by the London Symphony Orchestra. As one of the world's major orchestras, of course, so it's the 122nd anniversary. The freelance members of the Queen's Hall Orchestra, which played in the new Proms concerts, were told one day, out of the blue, that they were not permitted to arrange deputies or substitutes if they were offered a better paying gig. And this is because the conductor would often be faced with a sea of unknown faces or deputies at a rehearsal and sometimes even at a concert. But the ban meant that some players suffered financially, so four members decided to form an orchestra of their own, where the members would run it as a cooperative. And promptly, 45 members of the Queen's Hall Orchestra resigned and joined the new London Symphony Orchestra. They invited Hans Richter, who was a renowned conductor, to conduct their first concert and to become the principal conductor. And the rest is history, as they say. Now, the first concert was held at 3 p.m., not an evening concert, but 3 p.m., because so many of the players had engagements at the Opera House that evening. It was a great success. The program included Wagner, Bach, Mozart, Liszt, Beethoven, and Elgar. So to mark the anniversary of that auspicious concert, we're going to hear a recent recording by the London Symphony Orchestra of an Elgar work, the second movement of his cello concerto in E minor, performed by Shekou Kanemason and conducted by one of the LSO's celebrated conductors, Simon Rattle.

0: Oh, just beautiful. We heard Sheku Kanno Mason on the cello there with the London Symphony Orchestra conducted by Simon Rattle. And Sheku Kanno Mason was playing the second movement of Edward Elgar's Cello Concerto in E minor. And that was a small tribute, by way of a small tribute, to the London Symphony Orchestra, which held its first concert ever on the 9th of June 1904, so 122 years ago, in the centre of London, in the former concert hall called Queen's Hall in Langham Place. It's now 22 and a half minutes to five.
1: The biennial Lev Vlasenko Piano Competition is about to enter an exciting new phase. The opening recital given by Aisha Goff will be on Thursday the 25th of June, featuring music by Villa Leboche, Otley and Prokofiev in the Ian Hanger Recital Hall. The competition for semi-finalists commences on Saturday the 27th of June with a distinguished judging panel chaired by international piano sensation Sergio Tiempo at the ABC Studios, Grey Street, South Brisbane. Finalists will perform alongside the Queensland Symphony Orchestra on Friday the 3rd of July. For full performance and ticketing details, Google Lev Vlasenko Piano Competition or book on 136 246. Alternatively, head to Ticketek and follow the prompts.
0: That is going to be one fascinating competition, I can see. And our next piece is actually by someone who was regarded as having unparalleled piano technique, virtuoso pianist and composer Moritz Rosenthal, who was born in 1862 in modern-day Lviv in Ukraine. It was then under Polish and Austro-Hungarian rule, a bit complicated there. He was a student of one of Chopin's pupils and then of Liszt, but he was also a great friend and colleague of Brahms, Strauss, Rubinstein, Saint-Saëns, Massenet, Albéniz. So he manages to take us from the Romantics through to the nationalist modern movements of the 20th century. British pianist Stephen Hough included a piece by Moritz Rosenthal in his CD collection of his favourite recital and concert encores, and this is Papillon, or Butterflies.

Oh, that's so beautifully light. Moritz Rosenthal's Papillon Butterflies, performed there by Stephen Huff, pianist. Rosenthal was also known for his wit. He lived for some time in the Great Northern Hotel in New York, and he memorably described it as more northern than great, which I think tells us all we need to know. It's 18 minutes to 5 now. Josef Suk was a bohemian contemporary of Rosenthal. He was a violinist, composer, student of his mentor and father-in-law, Dvořák, and grandfather of the famed 20th century violinist, Josef Suk Jr. His Serenade in E-flat for Strings, Opus 6, is one of his best-known works. We're going to hear the second movement, Allegro ma non troppo.

0: The second movement of the Serenade in E-flat major, Opus 6, Allegro ma non troppo, by Josef Suk, was performed by the Virtuosi di Praga, conducted by Oldřich Vlček. And Suk was even an Olympic medalist at the 1932 Olympics in Los Angeles, 100 years ago, by the time we get to Brisbane. Medals were awarded in five categories of arts for works inspired by sports, and Suk won silver in the music category. It is now coming up to 11 minutes to 5.
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0: Australian conductor Charles Mackerras grew up in Sydney, of course, with Gilbert and Sullivan music all around. And he always thought that Sullivan's music would be suitable for a ballet, like the music of Offenbach or Strauss or Rossini. So when the copyright expired on Sullivan's music at the end of 1950, Mackerras devised a ballet with the choreographer John Cranko, arranging Sullivan's music from all of the Gilbert and Sullivan operettas. The result was Pineapple Pole, which premiered in 1951. It's still in the repertoire of Birmingham Royal Ballet. We're going to hear the opening dance, which will include excerpts from The Mikado, Trial by Jury, Patience, The Sorcerer, and The Gondoliers. You might even be able to recognise them all.

Terrific. That was the opening dance to Pineapple Pole, the ballet compiled and arranged by Charles McCarris from the music of Arthur Sullivan. And it was performed there by the Royal Liverpool Philharmonic Orchestra, conducted by David Lloyd-Jones. Now for something completely different. Our next composer actually trained as a dancer, but he was renowned as a violinist and composer. He worked for various European nobles and royals. I'm talking of Jean-Marie Leclerc the Elder. He was known as the Elder because one of his three younger brothers, also all musicians, was also very strangely called Jean-Marie. So this Elder, this Jean-Marie, was born in 1697. We don't have many of his works, but we do have his concerto in B flat for violin, strings and continuo, Opus 10 number 1, and we're going to hear the third movement, a gigue with Simon Standage on violin, conducting Collegium Musicum 90.

0: Lovely piece there by Jean-Marie Leclerc the Elder. We heard the third movement, the Gigue, from his violin concerto in B-flat, Opus 10, number 1. And our violin soloist and conductor was Simon Standage with the Collegium Musicum 90. And that brought us exactly to 5 o'clock, which means it's time for our feature at 5 today. And this week it looks at composers whose real occupations lay beyond classical music. In fact, in some cases, music was just a side hustle. By way of example, we're going to look to royalty, part-time composers who are not a regular part of the classical music repertoire, but whose royal pedigree make them interesting contributors to the genre.
1: Continuing our series looking at royals who also composed music, Princess Anna Amelia of Prussia was an early modern German composer and music curator. She was a princess of Prussia as the daughter of Friedrich Wilhelm I of Prussia and sister of Frederick the Great. She had 13 siblings, 10 of whom survived infancy, including the future Frederick the Great. Amelia was musically inclined, just like Crown Prince Frederick, but her formal instruction was only possible after the death of her abusive father, who considered music to be decadent. On the other hand, her mother, Queen Sophia Dorothea, was a well-educated and ambitious woman who enjoyed theater and balls and loved French culture and fashion. Music became Amelia's secret consolation. She was first taught by Crown Prince Frederick with the support of their mother and learned to play the harpsichord, the flute, and the violin.

0: an excerpt from Divertimento in B-flat for piano, clarinet, viola, and cello by Princess Anna Amelia of Prussia, performed by Michael Kieran Harvey on a prepared piano. Which gives the rise to an interesting question. What is a prepared piano? Well, simply one that has had its sounds temporarily altered by placing bolts, screws, mutes, rubber erasers, and or other objects, even kitchen utensils, on or between the strings. Whilst a very old form of intervention, Ferrante and Teicher used partially prepared pianos for some of their tunes in their albums between 1950 and 1980.
1: Oh, that's an interesting bit of information there. Thank you very much, James, for that interesting little tidbit about Princess Anna Amalia and prepared pianos. Now, if you, like many people, would like to eat like royalty, see what I did there? I'd like to tell you about the second of three 4MBS Epicurious lunches in 2026. We're returning to Paw Paw Restaurant, East Brisbane, on Wednesday, July the 15th. Enjoy a superb Thai fusion buffet luncheon and a talk by Australia's most readable historian, Grantley Keyser, whose 20-plus superbly researched books have all told the personal story behind familiar historical events. He's an engaging and informative speaker. Grantley infuses his stories with humour and pathos. His passion for history is infectious. Now, there's limited seating, so it means that early bookings are essential. Just $69 for a generous buffet lunch and a great talk. 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The 4MBS Epicurious Lunch gets underway at noon on Wednesday the 15th of July at the delightful Paw Paw Restaurant, Stanley Street, 300 metres east of the Gabba. So don't hesitate to book your tickets so that you can secure your place. It's now 6 minutes past five, and we're going to do something a little bit different, but something that I always love to do, which is turn to Bach. We're going to listen to the Sparkling Sinfonia from Bach's Cantata BWV 29. We praise thee, O God, wir danken dir, Gott. Richard Hickox is conducting the Northern Sinfonia, and Peter Herford is at the organ.

What a thoroughly glorious introduction to our second hour of Drive Time Classics here with me, Janet Gilbert, on 4MBS Classic FM 103.7. We heard Peter Herford at the organ, the Northern Sinfonia with Richard Hickox, and they were playing the Sinfonia from Bach's cantata BWV 29. Wir danken dir, Gott, wir danken dir. We praise thee, O God. Just lovely. And it's now 10:30 past five. Picture the scene. It's February the 2nd, 1795, cold, winter. Haydn has returned to London for his second concert tour. He's conducting a concert in the King's Theatre of his new music. The capacity audience is eager to hear another new symphony from their celebrated visitor, who's conducting the orchestra from his keyboard. So the audience members, a bit like a mosh pit, rush towards the stage to get a closer look at Haydn. They leave empty seats in the middle of the floor. And suddenly, the huge chandelier crashes down and smashes to bits. When people realise with amazement that there are no casualties, there's a general chorus of miracle, miracle. And so, Symphony No. 96 came to be called the Miracle Symphony. All fine and dandy, but it was actually during the performance of Symphony No. 102 that the chandelier fell. Wrong symphony, but a really nice story. Here's the third movement of the so-called Miracle Symphony No. 96 in D major.

The third movement of Haydn's Symphony No. 6 in D major, which miraculously has acquired the name The Miracle Symphony, performed there by the Royal Concertgebouw Orchestra, conducted by Colin Davis. It's exactly 17 minutes past five now. One of Haydn's famous pupils, and in fact his successor as concertmaster and music director for Prince Esterházy, his royal employer, was Johann Nepomuk Hummel, who had also studied as a child with Mozart, was a very good friend of Beethoven, and later of Franz Schubert. What a time to be alive in Vienna. Hummel wrote his piano quintet for piano, violin, viola, cello, and unusually double bass in 1802 when he was 24. The brilliant last movement has a couple of moments which sound almost jazzy, performed here by the Melos Ensemble.

That's such a tremendous finale to Hummel's Piano Quintet in E flat minor, Opus 87. That was the fourth movement, performed there by the Melos Ensemble of London. And that takes us to 22 and a half minutes past five. Now, some of you may have been fortunate enough to see Opera Queensland's recent production of La Cenerentola, Rossini's humorous take on the Cinderella story, which was performed in Queensland in Brisbane last month. It was written in just 3 weeks in 1816, 1817, when he was 24, 25. In Act Two, the prince, who is, and don't ask me why, disguised as his own servant, vows to find the mysterious woman he has fallen in love with. And he sings the aria, Si ritrovarla io giuro, pegno adorato e caro. Yes, I swear to find her again, dear and adored one. Juan Diego Flores is the glorious tenor soloist.

0: Well, you couldn't wish for a better performance than that, could you? Juan Diego Flores, what a wonderful voice, was the tenor soloist in that aria, Si grit rovarla, io giuro, and later Pegno adorato e caro, from La Cenerentola, Yes, I Swear to Find Her Again, Dear and Adored One. La Cenerentola, of course, was written by Rossini. Accompanying Juan Diego Flores were the Giuseppe Verdi Symphony Orchestra and Chorus of Milan, and it was all conducted by Riccardo Chailly.
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0: Please do that. Now it's 5:30, which means it's time for our music diary, and there's a few really nice concerts coming up. I hope you can join in with some of them. We start with Folk Journeys, presented by the Riverbend Ensemble, Helen Carvolf, violin, Alice Rayner, violin, Shannon Luck, viola, and Alex McPherson, cello. We'll include Woodworks, as arranged by the Danish String Quartet, the premiere of String Quartet No. 2 by Rayner, and Molly on the Shore by Granger at St Margaret's Church, Sandgate, on Sunday afternoon at 2 o'clock. For details, call 0417 711 961. That's 0417 711 961. And the final event in this year's wonderful 4MBS Festival of Classics, a Baroque Coda, presented by the Arioso Chamber Ensemble, Margaret Cayley, Baroque Violin, Frank Fordor, Baroque Viola, Shannon Scheltemar, Viola da Gamba, Janet Brewer, Harpsichord, and guest Tobias Mertz, Countertenor. We'll include excerpts from The Fairy Queen by Purcell, Lascia Chiopanga, Pianga, oh lovely, from Rinaldo by Handel, and works by Lully, Vivaldi and Rameau at St Paul's Church, East Brisbane, on Sunday afternoon at 3 o'clock. 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In Sunset Salon No. 1, pianist Aisha Goff will perform the Bachianas Brasileira No. 4, by Fia Lobos, the Silippo Variations by Otley, and the Piano Sonata No. 6 in A by Prokofiev at the Penthouse Maroochydore on Sunday afternoon at 5 o'clock. For details, call 0413 943 752. That's 0413 943 752. Now, further details of events mentioned in the music diary, as well as events further ahead, can be found, of course, on our website, 4mbs.com.au, where you can book online for selected performances, including Baroque to Bacharach, an organ recital by Stephen Nisbet on Saturday the 20th of June, and Concertyard 2 with pianist Mark Huber, performing works by Bach and Schubert on Sunday the 21st of June. It's 27 minutes to 6 now. Now, it's quite an interesting time because it's 10 years, almost 10 years exactly, since the premiere of Eleanor Katz-Chernin's concerto for 8 double bass soloists and orchestra in Sydney in 2016. It's called The Witching Hour, a reference to a certain time of night when Katz-Chernin says she writes her best material when anything is possible. It's like the piano is a magnet and it just draws something out of my fingertips. Katz-Chernin based the four movements on a Russian folktale, Vasilisa the Beautiful, which is also the name of the final movement, which we're going to hear performed by the Australian World Orchestra, which commissioned the piece to mark their 5th anniversary season. And this is actually a live recording of that premiere performance of The Witching Hour.

What a great piece we heard in the fourth movement of Elena Katchernan's The Witching Hour, Concerto for Eight Double Basses and Orchestra. The soloists, Kees Boersma, Timothy Dunnan, Alex Henery, Max McBride, Kirsty McCann, Matthew McDonald, Robert Nairn and Ciro Vigilante. They were performing with the Australian World Orchestra and the conductor was Alexander Brieger. A terrific piece there, and it brings us to almost 20 minutes to six now. So from eight magnificent double basses and an orchestra inspired by a Russian folk tale to a single piano and a work inspired by Scottish folk music, landscape and literature. Mendelssohn's three-movement Fantasia in F-sharp minor, opus 28, published in 1834, originally took shape some years before as his Sonate Écossaise, his Scottish sonata. The third section is marked presto, and it's performed today by British pianist Benjamin Frith.

Benjamin Frith there with the third movement, Presto, of Felix Mendelssohn's Fantasia in F sharp minor, which was originally the Scottish Sonata, Opus 28. That brings us to 12 and a half minutes now to 6 o'clock, when we'll be going to London for the BBC World Service News. But before that, we've got a treat from Hubert Parry, or Charles Hubert Hastings Parry, as he should be known. He was born in 1848, the year after Mendelssohn's early death. He's a favourite composer of King Charles III. He's probably best known for works like the choral song Jerusalem and the coronation anthem I Was Glad. Fun fact, he also composed the music for the national anthem of the Dominion of Newfoundland, called Ode to Newfoundland. Among his last works were 6 choral motets, the songs of farewell, written during the First World War. Many of his students had died in the war, and he yearned to escape the violence. The first of these 6 is My Soul, There Is a Country, with a text by the 17th century Welsh poet Henry Vaughan, sung here by the 16.

0: The 16 is such a wonderful choral group. They're conducted there by Harry Christophers, and they were singing Hubert Parry's My Soul, There Is a Country, which is the first of his six songs of farewell written during the last years of the First World War.
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0: So we're coming up now to 6 minutes to six. So we've got two pieces to go now. First by Dora Pijacevic. She was a countess born in 1885. She produced well over 100 compositions before her premature death after childbirth in 1923. And we're going to hear one of her early romantic pieces, Romance in F, for violin and piano.

Andrei Bielov was the violinist with Oliver Trindl at the piano in Dora Pejacevic's Romance in F for Violin and Piano, Opus 22. And we've time just for one of Vivaldi's, 37 complete bassoon concertos. Pretty impressive number. He must have enjoyed exploring the possibilities of this instrument. We'll listen to the first movement, the Allegro, of his bassoon concerto in A minor, RV 499 from 1723.

0: Vivaldi's Bassoon Concerto in A, RV 499. We heard the first movement, Allegro, performed by Daniel Smith, bassoon soloist, with Thomas Martin on the double bass and the English Chamber Orchestra conducted by Philip Ledger. That was a final item in today's Drive Time Classics, and we're going to be going to the BBC for our World Service News in just a few seconds. 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
1: BBC News with Emily Thomas. A pause in fighting between Iran and Israel appears to be holding after the biggest test so far of the ceasefire agreed in April. The two countries exchanged fire before announcing a halt to the attacks on Monday. But violence has continued in southern Lebanon. The Lebanese Health Ministry said Israeli strikes killed 14 people on Monday. Our correspondent Lina Sinjab is in Beirut.
2: Halting violence and attacks in the south has been part of what the government has been pushing for in its direct talks with the Israelis, something that they've announced on Thursday that there will be a comprehensive ceasefire and Hezbollah rejected. And I think the developments that happened with Iran getting involved in retaliation for attacks on Dahiyeh just shows how the scene in Lebanon is so complex and the government itself is not able to find a solution on its own. Iran wants to tell negotiators, the region, the US and Israel, they still have a stake and they still have a say in Lebanon.
1: 20 countries have released a statement describing the humanitarian situation in Gaza as catastrophic and calling on Israel to allow more aid into the territory. Japan and Britain are among the signatories, urging Israel to overturn a new law allowing the government to ban dozens of international aid organisations. The United States has added several major Chinese businesses to a list of companies it claims are linked to China's military. Among the newest additions are the e-commerce giant Alibaba and the electric car maker BYD. Nick Marsh has more.
3: These are household names when it comes to Chinese tech. They had briefly appeared on a list published in February in the lead-up to President Trump's meeting with China's leader Xi Jinping, but this was abruptly withdrawn without explanation. Their reappearance doesn't constitute an automatic ban, but it forbids the US military from working with them and signifies a reputational blow to the companies. The Chinese embassy in Washington accused the US of overstretching the concept of national security.
1: The National Congress of Honduras has approved a series of reforms to tackle the murder of women, with potential jail terms increasing to up to 60 years. Here's Mimi Swaby.
4: According to the UN, Honduras has by far the highest rate of femicide in Latin America, with hundreds of women killed each year due to systemic gender-based violence. To try and combat this, alongside more severe punishment for such crimes, specialised women-only judicial bodies will be established. The president of Honduras's National Congress, Tomás Zambrano, said protecting women was everyone's responsibility. However, critics say the focus should be on preventing killings, not increasing sentences. Rights groups have argued that increased sentences are futile if cases are not brought before court.
1: World News from the BBC. Ukrainian officials say Russian strikes overnight have killed at least four people in the Kharkiv region. The local governor said attacks on the city of Chuhuyev had caused fires and damaged residential buildings. Ukraine, meanwhile, has continued to launch strikes at Russian-occupied Crimea, where officials say air defences have been repelling drones. Ukrainian attacks have caused significant disruption to Russian fuel supplies. Russian investigators say an explosive device has destroyed a car and killed its driver in a town close to Moscow. The reports say the explosion happened early in the morning near a residential apartment in Balashikha. Photos show the large BMW car on fire. The identity of the driver has not yet been given. The eminent US historian Gordon Wood has died. He was 92. Wood was Professor Emeritus at Brown University. Peter Hyatt has more.
5: Gordon Wood won a Pulitzer Prize for his 1992 book, The Radicalism of the American Revolution. He unexpectedly burst into popular culture when he was name-checked in the film Good Will Hunting, when the character, played by Matt Damon, took aim at a mouthy student in a bar.
6: That's going to last until next year. You're going to be in here regurgitating Gordon Wood, talking about, you know, the pre-revolutionary utopia and the capital-forming effects of military mobilization.
5: Wood once told an interviewer, "More kids know about that than any of the books I've written." He died after being struck by a car, just a month before the US celebrates the 250th anniversary of the revolution he spent his life studying and writing about.
1: Basketball fans have booed Donald Trump at the latest NBA Finals match in New York. Jeers broke out when the president appeared on giant screens during a performance of the national anthem at Madison Square Gardens. Mr. Trump was there to watch the New York Knicks lose to the San Antonio Spurs in Game 3 of the Best of 7 Finals. BBC News.
0: It's 6 minutes past six now. Our weather updates are sponsored as ever by the 4MBS Epicurious Lunch, which will be held on July the 15th at Paw Paw Restaurant in Woolloongabba. 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The 4MBS Epicurious Lunch, Wednesday the 15th of July from noon. That promises to be a really interesting afternoon for you. Our updates, our weather updates for this corner of southeastern Queensland come as ever from the Bureau of Meteorology, which released its forecast for tomorrow at about 3:30 this afternoon. So in Brisbane tomorrow, the weather is expected to be partly cloudy. There's a high chance of showers and winds are expected to be light. Until midnight tonight, the forecast in the various areas around Brisbane are as follows. Brisbane itself, a shower or two, a medium chance of rain, 50% chance. Gold Coast, showers, 90% chance of rain. Sunshine Coast, possible showers, 40% chance of rain. Logan, possible shower at 40% chance. Ipswich, partly cloudy. And Redcliffe, a shower or two with about a medium chance of rain. But tomorrow, there's a high chance of showers. So the temperatures in the regions will be Brisbane, 15 to 24. The Gold Coast, 15 to 23. Sunshine Coast, also 15 up to 23. Logan, 13 to 23, Ipswich, 11 to 23, and Redcliffe, 15 to 23, all with a 70 or 80% chance of rain, of showers. On Moreton Bay tonight, up until midnight, the winds will be easterly at 10 to 15 knots, seas below a metre, and the weather partly cloudy with a medium to high chance of rain, of showers. Tomorrow, the winds will be variable, about 10 knots. Seas below a metre, and the weather will be partly cloudy, and there'll be an 80% chance of showers. So pack that brolly and don't hang out the washing early in the morning.
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The Graham Ashton Brass Ensemble performed Anthony Holborn's The Choice, Almond there. Now, for the rest of the evening, we've got some lovely music, some great programmes lined up for you. At 7 o'clock, we start with Exploring Music with Bill McLaughlin. 8 o'clock, another hour of Baroque music prepared by Patrick Johnson with Telemann, Pezel, Handel, Purcell and Bach. 9 o'clock, I'll be back with you for The Art of Singing, prepared by Louisa Welch. And at 10 o'clock, a little night music will take you through until midnight. And from midnight until 6 o'clock, we have classical CDs until dawn, uninterrupted music there for you. But before that, we have our dinner classics. And our programme tonight, which was prepared by Ian Underwood, is Mozart's Violin Sonata No. 26 in B-flat. Schubert's Four Impromptus, D899, will have number one in C minor with Radu Lupu, the pianist, and Hofmeister's Symphony in D with the London Mozart Players, conducted by Matthias Bummert. So it just remains for me to say thank you very much for listening here at 4MBS Classic FM 103.7. This is Janet Gilbert wishing you all the best, all the very best for the rest of your evening and through the night. Good night.

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1: Hello there, and welcome to Exploring Music. It's Bill McLaughlin here. We are listening to Beethoven piano sonatas all week long, most of them taken from this wonderful recording made by Arthur Schnabel, and these recordings are marvelous. In yesterday's show, we wound up with two-thirds of the Pathetique Sonata, and I promised you we would get the finale, which is a lovely rondo. Here now is the finale of Beethoven's Sonata in C minor, opus 13, which is nicknamed Pathetique. Here's Arthur Schnabel.

I love the way he ends that. He sets us up, those couple of pianissimo, timid almost entrances, and then furious at the end, triplets. Beethoven's a master of going back and forth between one emotion and the next, and there's a spot in the middle of this movement, which I love. He's actually doing two things at once. After a stormy first movement, a transcendent second movement, he's kind of a calmer third movement, and he also loves to have a chance to show off his skill at counterpoint. Check this out. Here's a little passage. It's marked piano and tranquillo, so soft and slow and calm.

See what he's doing? He's turned the counterpoint upside down. First he plays it this way. And then plus syncopations. He's playing with counterpoint like a kid. That Beethoven. We'll hear very little of that sense of humor in this next movement from the Piano Sonata No. 7 in D Major, Opus 10, No. 3. There's a movement marked Largo e Mesto. Largo is very slow, and Mesto is a kind of profound sadness. This is a big piece, almost 12 minutes long. It's just the middle movement of a piano sonata. But in this movement lurks already Schubert and, I think, some of the slow movements of Gustav Mahler. See what you think. Here's Arthur Schnabel playing Largo e Mesto. And I think after hearing such tragic music, we better do as Beethoven suggests and hear the little minuetto, the third movement. Here's Arthur Schnabel playing from the Piano Sonata in D, Opus 10, No. 3, the second movement, Largo e Mesto, and Minuetto.

that charming, the ending? This is right around the time, 1798, in which Beethoven is releasing his first set of string quartets, the Opus 18 quartets, six wonderful quartets. And the piano sonatas and the quartets go together. You can hear Beethoven in a way, I think, using the piano sonata as a sort of laboratory for himself to try out some of these things. He has yet to write his first symphony. That's coming up next. So we just move from two movements of the piano sonata, Opus 10, number 3, Largo e Mestre, the big D minor brooding movement, and that charming minuetto that has echoes of Haydn. And now let's move to the first movement of his sonata in E major, Opus 14, number 1. This is 1801, same year as the first symphony, and there's a kind of clarity about the writing here that's remarkable. Once again, Arthur Schnabel, first movement, E major sonata, Opus 14, number 1.

pianissimo, ritardando un pochettino, just a little tiny bit, slowing up at the very end. And there again, he's using that trick of invertible counterpoint, the music that came at first in the soprano. Now comes in the bass. In a great note. Again, yeah. Beethoven. Amazing intuition. Arthur Schnabel playing the first movement of the E major sonata. That is opus 14, number 1, music from 18.1. Time for one more movement from that E major sonata. It's a beauty, and it doesn't get played as much as some of the others. Here's the second movement, Allegretto. Once again, Arthur Schnabel.

That's another movement which just disappears. Piano, decrescendo, pianissimo, even softer, a couple of notes. And then Beethoven marks in a measure of rest with a fermata. The piece is not over after those last three notes. Time to breathe. It's composed in. You're tuned into Exploring Music, and we are having a ball this week listening to wonderful recordings of Beethoven's piano sonatas, most of them drawn from this remarkable set, which was recorded by Arthur Schnabel, the great Austrian pianist, in the years 1932 to 38. Hard to believe the recordings made so long ago have been put in such wonderful shape so we can actually hear all of the clarity and the warmth of his playing. Drop us a line, write to us via our website, exploringmusic.org. I guess if a composer writes one or two really big hits in a lifetime, you ought to be satisfied. And with Mozart, there are so many. With Bach, there are so many. With Beethoven, there are quite a few, too. But we're coming up on one of the biggest ones now. Here's the first movement of the Moonlight Sonata, as played by Arthur Schnabel. Now, this will be interesting for some of you. Listen to the tempo. Just listen. We'll talk about it in a minute. Here's Schnabel playing first movement of the Moonlight Sonata.

Beethoven didn't call that sonata Moonlight. That title came from a poet. What Beethoven did call it is interesting. It's Sonata quasi una fantasia. So sonata almost in the form of a fantasy. And Beethoven dedicated it to a beautiful young countess, Giulia Guicciardi. She had taken some lessons with Beethoven. I think he'd probably fallen for her. And she had the good sense to keep right on moving. Beethoven wasn't a great marriage prospect, as fascinating a fellow as he was. So what did you think about Maestro Schnabel's tempo in that Beethoven sonata? My guess is if you play the sonata yourself, or maybe even your kids have played it, because the first movement is not too hard, at least in the beginning. Forget the last movement. That is very difficult. But most people take Beethoven's marking, adagio sostenuto, which means slow and sustained. They take it very seriously, and they also have this romantic image. Here's this moonlight on the water. It's a dream. It's a fantasy. It suggests a slower tempo. Now, I have to say, I grew up with a much slower version of this. I better explain myself. I didn't start piano lessons as a kid until I was about 13 years old, but about 3 or 4 months in, it was playing I Was a Goner, and my pop very kindly brought home a recording of Rudolf Serkin playing 3 Beethoven sonatas. It happened to be Pathétique, Moonlight, and Appassionata, 3 of the big ones. So I grew up wearing this record out and absorbing a much slower version from Serkin of this adagio sostenuto, very romantic version. And I think just for sentimental reasons and as a sort of salute to my old man who's gone now for putting me in the right direction, I'd like to hear that entire Serkin recording now. So as much as I love that classical version given us by Arthur Schnabel, let's hear the entire Moonlight Sonata as played by Rudolf Serkin.

animato e tempestoso, and then crescendo e incalzando, it should burn. That's the ending, as marked in by Beethoven. That was Rudolf Serkin playing the entire Beethoven Moonlight Sonata recording I pretty much memorized as a youngster. Well, it is wonderful to listen to these Beethoven sonatas with you. At my age, I mostly look at one sonata at a time. It's all I can handle, and some of them I can't handle at all after all these years. But I want to thank my friend Tim Page for recommending to all of us that we listen to this beautiful set of recordings from Arthur Schnabel. And that's what we're going to be doing for the rest of the week. Hope you can join us. We're moving ahead. 32 sonatas. We won't get through all of them, but we'll hit a lot of the high points. And there are a lot of high points. Okay, goodbye for now. I'll see you tomorrow.

0: WFMT in Chicago and produced and engineered by Bill Sigmund at Digital Island Studios here in New York City. Our production assistants are Ella Pinsloop, Eric Opland, Adela Skoronsky, and Weston Williams. Rebecca Neistat is the WFMT production and syndication manager. 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I'm Bill McLaughlin. 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

Our Baroque programme for this evening has been selected by Patrick Johnson. I'm Peter McCann. Telemann is our first composer. This is his sonata, Methodical Sonata, also known as the Flute Sonata No. 2 in A. Hans-Dieter Miktasch is the flautist, with Linda Kent harpsichord.

Telemann's music opened our Baroque program. That was the methodical sonata, the flute sonata number 2 in A, Hans-Dieter Mikacz, the flautist with Linda Kent harpsichord. We go now to the music of Petzel, P-E-Z-E-L. This is a bientina for various instruments, sonata number 75.

Nicholas Eklund, trumpet, and Knut Johansson, organ, with Mats Kingfors, bassoon. Torben Dahlin was the cellist. That was the Bichinia for various instruments, sonata number 75. The music of Petzl. Petzl was born in 1639 and in 1664 was appointed to a senior position with the Emperor's Orchestra in Leipzig. He applied for a role as cantor at a choir in St. Thomas's in that good city, but was declined on the basis that he was Catholic and not Jewish. Petzl's music as part of our Baroque program for today. To a more familiar composer now, George Frederick Handel. The harpsichordist is Glenn Gould, a man who holds a Canadian passport but also took out an Andorian passport as a protest. He was a very controversial figure, was Glenn Gould. Handel's keyboard suite, set number 1, and this is in F. HWV 427.

Glenn Gould playing the harpsichord, keyboard suite, set number one, the music of George Frederick Handel. The catalogue number is HWV427. To Purcell's music now. This is from the 10 sonatas in four parts in G minor. The performance is by Rachel Beasley, Julia Fredersdorf, Roseanne Hunt, and Jacqueline O'Gale.

Purslow's music there. We heard 10 sonatas in four parts, number six in G minor. Rachel Beasley, violin, Julia Fredersdorf, violin, Roseanne Hunt, cello, and Jacqueline Ogiel, the harpsichord. To our final schedule piece, it's by Johann Sebastian Bach. Here's Italian Concerto, BWV 971. This is, again, the pianist Glenn Gould.

Glenn Gould was a wonderful exponent of Johann Sebastian Bach, and there he played Bach's Italian Concerto in the, well, the Concerto in the Italian style, to give it another name, the key of F, BWV 971. Now, Baroque music has been selected by Patrick Johnson. We'll go to Vivaldi as our final offering. Capella Estrapadlatana, give us the Concerto for two violins and strings in A minor, RV 522.

we concluded our program of Baroque music with the music of Vivaldi, his concerto for two violins and strings in A minor, the Opus 3, number 8. The catalogue number is RV522, Capella Istropolitana, under Yaroslav Krychek. Our thanks to Patrick Johnson for his program of Baroque music, and our thanks to you for

Hello, and welcome to this episode of The Art of Singing. I'm Janet Gilbert, and for the next hour, I'll be sharing some memorable recordings of great vocal music selected by Louisa Welch. And we start with an exciting Baroque soprano aria. Riccardo Broschi was an 18th century Italian opera composer and the brother of the opera singer Carlo Broschi, who was known as Farinelli. Riccardo Broschi worked in Italy, London and Stuttgart and eventually joined his brother in Madrid for the last 18 years of his life. His opera Idaspe from 1730 in Venice starred his brother. We'll hear American mezzo Vivica Genoux singing the battle aria sung by Farinelli at the end of Act I of Idaspe. Qual guerriero in campo armato, like an armed warrior.

what a fabulous display of vocal agility, sung with such sensitivity there too. We heard Vivica Genoux, American mezzo-soprano with the Akademie für Alte Musik Berlin, conducted by René Jacobs. She was singing Qual guerriero in campo armato, like an armed warrior, from Broski's opera Idaspe. Verdi's first operatic adaptation of a Shakespeare play was Macbeth in 1847. American-based Cheryl Mills is compelling in the title role in our recording with the new Philharmonia Orchestra conducted by Riccardo Muti. We're going to hear an excerpt from the last act, from scene three, in fact, as Macbeth is faced with the collapse of his plans. He sings Perfidi all'Anglo contro me v'unite, traitors, you have joined with the English against me, and then Pietà, rispetto, amore, mercy, respect, love. And finally, distant voices speaking of Lady Macbeth. Ella è morte, she is dead.

death or victory. We leave Macbeth with Birnam Wood on the move. Cheryl Milnes was singing the role of Macbeth. He sang Perfidi al Angro contre vous nite, traitors, you've joined with the English against me. Then Pietà, rispetto, amore, mercy or devotion, respect, love. And finally, the news of Lady Macbeth's death and the fact that Birnam Wood is on the move. Cheryl Milnes was accompanied by the Ambrosian Opera Chorus, very briefly there, with the new Philharmonia Orchestra conducted by Riccardo Muti. Three English Baroque songs now from American soprano Kathleen Battle. Two from Henry Purcell, firstly Music for a While, written in 1692 as one of the movements for his incidental music for a production of a version of Oedipus by John Dryden and Nathaniel Lee. Next, Sweeter Than Roses, from the incidental music to Richard Norton's play, Pausanias. This beautiful song was composed just a few months before Purcell's sudden death in 1695. And the final Baroque piece we're going to hear is an aria from Handel's oratorio, Joshua, which premiered in 1748, so quite some years later. Oh, had I Jubal's lyre, referring to the Old Testament figure Jubal, who was sometimes regarded as the inventor of music. It's sung by Achsa to express her joy at the safe return of her beloved from battle. Kathleen Battle is accompanied in all three pieces by James Levine at the piano.

Lovely accompaniment there by James Levine at the piano, and he was accompanying, of course, Kathleen Battle. Beautiful singing there. We heard firstly, or the one we just heard, was O Haddo Jubal's Lyre from Handel's Joshua, and before that, two pieces by Purcell. Music for a While from an incidental music from a production of Oedipus. And we also heard Sweeter Than Roses from incidental music to a play, Pausanias. Lovely little interlude of Baroque songs there. Tchaikovsky's lush Eugene Onegin is where we get our next aria. This is Lenski's aria. He contrasts the happy days of his youth with his current predicament, the imminent duel with Onegin. Once good friends, they quarrelled over Onegin's attentions to Olga, Lenski's sweetheart, and Lenski cares little whether he lives or dies. It's the loss of Olga that he most regrets. Sergei Lemeshev is our soloist.

Oh, that's such a painful aria, isn't it? We heard Sergei Lemeshev as the soloist with the Bolshoi Theatre Orchestra conducted by Boris Kaikin. And he was singing Lenski's aria, what's known as Lenski's aria, Kuda vi udales. Beautiful. Now, something a bit different. The earliest of Maurice Ravel's five Greek folk songs, or Cinq Mélodies Populaires Grecques, were written in 1904 at the urgent request of Pierre Aubry, who needed to illustrate a lecture he was giving on Greek folk song. Ravel produced the piano accompaniments to five songs in just 36 hours. Pretty amazing. And performed those five at the lecture. And then eventually he set a total of eight songs, made a different selection, chose a final collection of five, and released them as his Cinq Mélodies Populaires Grecques. These five are sung today by Kyrie Takanawa with Roger Vignoles at the piano.

Always a treat to hear Kiri Takanawa there. And that last song of the five was translates as gaily. It talks about the crockery dancing. You could hear that in the accompaniment, couldn't you? The songs translated from five Greek folk songs were The Bride's Awakening, Down There by the Church, What Bow Can Be Compared to Me, Song of the Mastic Gatherers, and that last one, Gaily. Kiri Takanawa was singing Maurice Ravel's five Greek folk songs, Cinq Mélodies Populaires Grecques, and she was accompanied by Roger Vignoles at the piano. We're going to go back now to our recording of Tchaikovsky's Eugene Onegin. We've got the delight of another touching aria from the opera. This time it's by Prince Gremin, who has married Onegin's real love, Tatiana. Gremin sings of her beauty and goodness, his love for her, and how she has transformed his life. The aria is known as All Men Should Know the Power of Love. From that recording with the Bolshoi Theatre Orchestra, we're going to hear Ivan Petrov in the role of Gremin.

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Such a lovely aria there by somebody who can't believe his good fortune at his age to fall in love and for that love to be returned, somebody making such a difference to his life. That's Prince Gremin, sung there by Ivan Petrov, very low, with the Bolshoi Theatre Orchestra, conducted by Boris Kaikin. He was singing Lubvi vsie vos rasti pokorni, which is known as All Men Should Know the Power of Love, from Tchaikovsky's Eugene Onegin, Act 3, Scene 3. We finish now our selection by Louisa Welch with two romantic songs, and that's romantic with both a capital and a small r. Songs from the first act of Charles Gounod's opera Roméo et Juliette. Juliette's waltz song, Je veux vivre dans le rêve, I want to live inside the dream, is sung by Angela Georgiou, and Roberto Alagna then joins her for their duet Ange Adorable, Adorable Angel. The orchestra is the Toulouse Capitole Orchestra and conducted by Michel Plasson.

Ange Adorable from the first act of Charles Gounod's Roméo et Juliette from 1867, sung there by Roberto Alagna as Roméo. And before that, we heard Juliette's waltz song, again with Angela Giorgio, who joined Roberto Alagna in that duet. And Juliette's waltz song is Je veux vivre dans le rêve. I want to live inside the dream. They were accompanied by the Toulouse Capital Orchestra, and it was all conducted by Michel Plasson. That was the final item in tonight's Art of Singing. Thank you for joining me tonight. Do tune in at the same time next week for another feast of vocal music. For now, this is Janet Gilbert wishing you a very good evening on behalf of us all at 4MBS Classic FM 103.7. Good night.

up, you little night winds, blow your best. We want you all, ha ha, that's east and west. The north wind too, she always blows the strongest. You all must draw your deepest breath and longest.

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1: 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I'm Anne Tanner. The music 4MBS listeners were hearing before I came on air, Sibelius Valse Triste, and the music from Midnight to Dawn on 4MBS was a programme of the late Colin Brumby. First, the weather for today, issued earlier this morning by the Bureau of Meteorology. It's a similar forecast for all our listening areas, Brisbane, Ipswich, the Gold Coast and the Sunshine Coast.

10% chance of showers. In the next few days, a shower or two each of Thursday, Friday and Saturday, with maximums of 23. We start Daybreak Classics with a march by Johann Strauss. It's the celebratory march arranged by Sundhauer, played by the Vienna Philharmonic Orchestra, conducted by Willy Boskowski.

Opening Daybreak Classics this morning, a march by Johann Strauss, the celebration march by arranged by Sandhauer and played by the Vienna Philharmonic Orchestra, conducted by Willy Boskowski. It's 6 minutes, just after 6 minutes past six. And now off to Sweden, to music by Lars-Erik Larsson. From his suite, The Winter's Tale, we'll hear two movements, played by the Stockholm Sinfonietta, conducted by Jan Olof Edin.

Music by Lars Erik Larsen from his suite The Winter's Tale. We heard two movements, the Intermezzo and the Pastoral, played by the Stockholm Sinfonietta, conducted by Jan-Olof Vedin. It's going on for 11 minutes past six. And now here's a song from the Anna Magdalena Notebook by Bach. Well, it was put together by Bach, but it's presumed to be by Anna Magdalena. It's a little song called If You Are Near Me, Bist Du bei Mir, sung by Arlene Auger with Edward Brewer harpsichord.

This Du by Mir by Bach from the Anna Magdalena Notebook. The soprano was Aline Auger and Edward Brewer playing the harpsichord. 14 and a half minutes past six. And that's the music by Eugen d'Albert from a set of pieces called Capriolen, his Opus 32. We'll hear two excerpts, the Tender Waltz and Rose in the Snow. The pianist is Piers Lane.

Chippies, it's by Eugen d'Albert. The first one, The Tender Waltz, and the second, Rose in the Snow. The pianist was Piers Lane. And it's 18 minutes past six. Now some music again by Bach. This is from a sonata in G for two flutes and basso continuo. We'll hear the fourth movement, and the two flautists, Vernon Hill and Virginia Taylor, with harpsichordist Roger Higney and cellist Jacqueline Johnson.

The fourth movement from Bach's Sonata in G for two flutes and basso continuo. The team playing it, an Australian ensemble comprising Vernon Hill and Virginia Taylor, flute, Roger Heagney, harpsichord, and Jacqueline Johnson, cello. Almost 22 minutes past six, you're listening to Daybreak Classics on 4MBS and also hearing us through our Daybreak program, our digital service, MBS Lite. Now some music by Haydn. This is from his Symphony 102 in B-flat. We'll hear the fourth movement, played by Philharmonia Ungarica, conducted by Antal Dorati.

That was music by Haydn from his Symphony No. 102 in B-flat. We heard the fourth movement, played by Philharmonica Ungarica, conducted by Antal Dorati. It's 27 minutes past six. And now a little aria by Handel from Alcina, Verdi Prati. Andreas Scholl is the countertenor.

0: Andreas Scholl with the Academy for Ancient Music in Berlin with the aria Verdi Prati from Alcina by Handel. It's 29 minutes to 7.
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0: That was music by Shostakovich from his music theatre piece, Hypothetically Murdered, the orchestra suite of music from that. We heard The Riverbed, and it was played by the City of Birmingham Symphony Orchestra, conducted by Mark Elder. 7:22. And now some music by from The Merry Widow by Leha. Da geh ich zu Maxims.
1: Also bitte, ich bin hier. 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

0: Da gehe ich zu Maxim's from The Merry Widow by Leha. Per Grunden was the tenor with the Vienna State Opera Orchestra conducted by Robert Stolz. It's just after 20 minutes to seven.
1: 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6 presents a beautifully curated program of exquisite vocal consort music, from lyrical Renaissance works by Bird, Dupré and Gibbons to stunning contemporary settings of poetry by Christina Rossetti and Kathleen Jamie. Woven throughout are reimaginings of traditional British folk songs, bringing the journey full circle. Don't miss The Gesualdo 6, a breathtaking celebration of the human voice. 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

Music by Josef Strauss. That was the Dancing Muse, Opus 266, played by the Vienna Philharmonic Orchestra, conducted by Claudio Abbado. It's almost 14 minutes to 7, and here's the music by Mozart, one of his German dances, The Sleigh Ride.

Sleigh Ride by Mozart, one of the 12 German dancers, Köchel 605, played by the Vienna Ensemble. It's 11 and a half minutes to seven. And that's some music by Arriaga, the young Spanish composer who died before his 20th birthday, and he wrote one symphony, this glorious thing. We'll hear the third movement, played by the Scottish Chamber Orchestra, conducted by Sir Charles Mackerras.

Music by Ariaga from his symphony. We heard the third movement, played by the Scottish Chamber Orchestra, conducted by Sir Charles Mackerras. It's just after 7:08. The second of the three 4MBS Epicurious lunches in 2026 returns to Paw Paw Restaurant, East Brisbane, on Wednesday, July the 15th. Enjoy a superb Thai fusion buffet luncheon and talk by Australia's most readable historian, Grantley Keyser, whose 20-plus superbly researched books have all told the personal story behind familiar historical events. An engaging and informative speaker, Grantley infuses his stories with humour and pathos. His passion for history is infectious. Limited seating means early bookings are essential. 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The Epicurious Lunch, 4MBS Epicurious Lunch, gets underway at noon on Wednesday the 15th of July at the delightful Paw Paw Restaurant, Stanley Street, 300 metres east of the Gabba.

Sentimental Waltzes, or well, the Dances and Waltzes by Schubert, played by Roger Woodward. It's almost 3 minutes to seven, and my last piece of music before the news is by Handel. It's his Sonata for Violin and Basso Continuo, and we'll just hear the last part of it.

0: That was Handel's Sonata in G for violin and basso continuo. We heard to play it Rio Terracado Baroque for violin, Christophe Rousset harpsichord, and Hidemi Suzuki Baroque cello, Kaiora Uemura playing the viola da gamba. And it's now just after seven and time for the news. 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
1: BBC News with Govinda Gill. President Trump has said Iran shot down a US Apache helicopter patrolling the Strait of Hormuz late on Monday, and the US needs to respond. In a social media post, he said the two pilots were safe and uninjured. He didn't say what form the US response would take. Here's our international editor, Jeremy Bowen.
2: The Americans have got a range of sophisticated defences to protect their aircraft from missiles directed at them from the ground. And clearly on this occasion, whatever that defence is, it failed. It sounds as if the crew were able to successfully crash land the aircraft, and there have been reports that the crew were rescued by some kind of unmanned, uncrewed naval drone craft that they clambered onto, and then that took them back to a ship where from which they were recovered and rescued.
1: Anti-immigration protesters have set fire to bins and a bus in Northern Ireland. The demonstration in Belfast was organised in response to a knife attack in the city on Monday night, which left a man with serious injuries to his eyes, back and face. A Sudanese refugee has been charged with att-

0: the women, who must cover everything apart from their eyes when they go out and are not allowed to raise their voices in public or go to the park. One video showed a woman covered in a black chador, but with her nose and mouth visible, being detained by morality police. The Taliban has described its rules on what women wear as a divine obligation, but the UN has expressed concern at the arrests. It says that restrictions on Afghan women are growing, with what it calls generational consequences.
1: A Somali football referee who was denied entry to the United States, where he was due to officiate in the World Cup, has said he was subjected to an 11-hour immigration interview after landing in Miami Airport. Omar Artan said he was very, very disappointed to be missing the tournament. Shaimat Khalil is in Los Angeles.
2: Omar Artan, a Somali referee, was barred by U.S. border authorities from entering the country on Monday. He told the New York Times it was the biggest dream of his life to come to the World Cup and that he was very disappointed by the decision. The U.S. immigration authorities have not given a reason for denying Mr. Artan entry, but Somalia is one of several countries on a travel ban list introduced by President Donald Trump's administration.
1: World News from the BBC. Football's world governing body, FIFA, says it's working closely with the Iranian Football Federation to find solutions for Iranian fans to attend their team's matches at the Men's World Cup. It comes after Iran's federation said its ticket allocation had been withdrawn by the United States just days before the tournament's due to begin. The BBC understands that US sanctions prevent FIFA's US subsidiary from processing ticket payments for people domiciled in Iran. A US government agency has warned that oil stockpiles in the world's largest economies are heading towards their lowest levels in more than two decades. The Energy Information Administration said oil output had fallen by 11 million barrels a day due to the Iran war. Earlier, the US Energy Secretary signalled that prices were dropping as more ships were getting through the Strait of Hormuz. A new study has revealed the asteroid that hit Earth and wiped out the dinosaurs took 8 million years to cool down. When the asteroid crashed into the Gulf of Mexico, it caused climate chaos that wiped out most species. But scientists led by the University of Glasgow say the slow cooling down of the asteroid caused conditions well suited to sustaining microbial life. In tennis, Serena Williams has made a winning return after 4 years in retirement. She paired up with Victoria Mboko for a first-round victory in the women's doubles at the Queen's Club in London. The 44-year-old tennis legend and her Canadian teenage partner won in two straight sets over third seeds Erin Routliffe and Nicole Melnikar Martinez. Williams was asked after the match why she decided to make a return.
3: I had nothing better to do. I got tired of sitting at home. My kids are out of school for the summer, so why not?
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4: 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The 4MBS Epicurious Lunch on Wednesday the 15th of July from noon. And the weather for today, Wednesday the 10th of June, issued earlier this morning by the Bureau of Meteorology. It's a similar forecast for all our listening areas, Brisbane, Ipswich, the Gold Coast and the Sunshine Coast. Partly cloudy with a high chance of showers and light winds. The expected maximum everywhere is 23 degrees. For Moreton Bay, winds east to southeasterly, 10 to 15 knots, tending east to northeasterly, below 10 knots during the morning and early afternoon. Seas below 1 metre and partly cloudy with a 70%.

10% chance of showers. The next few days, Thursday, Friday and Saturday, all a shower or two and maximum of 23. Welcome to the second hour of Daybreak Classics. I'm Anne Tanner. We start with music that you'll hear in a concert coming up on Sunday, the 21st of June, 3 p.m. in the Brisbane City Hall, when the Brisbane Chorale and the Brisbane Symphony, the Brisbane Philharmonic Orchestra join forces to celebrate British musical masterpieces. Now, one of those is Vaughan Williams' Sea Symphony, and we'll have two wonderful soloists in that, Rebecca Cassidy and Leon Warnock. But here is the opening of the Sea Symphony by Vaughan Williams.

The opening of Vaughan Williams' Sea Symphony. We heard the Royal Liverpool Philharmonic Orchestra and chorus conducted by Vernon Handley. And you'll hear that Sea Symphony in a concert on the 21st of June, performed by the Brisbane Chorale and Brisbane Philharmonic Orchestra, conducted by Stephen Moore, with soprano Rebecca Cassidy and baritone Leon Warnock. And on the programme also is Elgar's Grand Pomp and Circumstance March No. 4, plus The Lark Ascending by Vaughan Williams with violin soloist Glenn Christensen. You can find out more on the website of Brisbane Chorale or Brisbane Philharmonic Orchestra. And now the music, it is 12 and a half minutes past seven, and now some music by Schumann. This is from his wonderful song cycle, Dichterliebe, Opus 48, and we'll hear the opening three songs, sung by Dietrich Fischer-Dieskau with pianist Christoph Eschenbach.

The first three songs from Schumann's song cycle, Dichterliebe, or Poet's Love, performed by Dietrich Fischer-Dieskau, baritone, and pianist Christoph Ischenbach. It's just after 16 minutes past seven. Now some music by Fernando Sor. A la Bonne Heure is a collection of waltzes, and we'll hear waltzes numbers 2 and 3. Jeffrey McFadden is the guitarist.

0: Two waltzes by Fernando Sor from his set of waltzes, La La Bonne Heure. Geoffrey McFadden was the guitarist. And it's 20 minutes past seven. 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
1: 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Tickets are selling fast and Opera Queensland is a staple.

We hear now some music by Beethoven. This is one of his violin and piano sonatas. This one, Opus 30, number 3 in G. And we'll hear an excerpt from the second movement, played by Gidon Kremer, violin, and Marta Argerich, piano.

That was an excerpt from the second movement of Beethoven's Violin and Piano Sonata, Opus 30, Number 3 in G. Gidon Kremer, the violinist, and Martha Argerich, the pianist. It's 27 minutes past 7, and until music diary time, Dvořák's Slavonic Dance, Opus 46, Number 7 in C minor.

Dvořák's Slavonic Dance, Opus 46, Number 7, in C minor, played by the Cleveland Orchestra, conducted by George Sell. And it's just after 7:30 and time for Music Diary. Folk Journeys, presented by the Riverbend Ensemble, with Helen Carvolth, violin, Alice Rayner, violin, Shannon Look, viola, and Alex McPherson, cello, will include Woodworks, as arranged by the Danish String Quartet, the premiere of String Quartet No. 2 by Rayner, and Molly on the Strand by Granger, at St. Margaret's Church, Sandgate, on Sunday afternoon at 2 o'clock. For details, call 0417 711 961. 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viola da gamba, Janet Brewer, harpsichord, and guest Tobias Mertz, countertenor, will include excerpts from The Fairy Queen by Purcell, Lascio Chiopanga Pianga from Rinaldo by Handel, and works by 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In Sunset Salon No. 1, pianist Aisha Goff will perform the Bachianas Brasileiras No. 4 by Villa-Lobos, the Silipo Variations by Ottley, and the Piano Sonata No. 6 in A by Prokofiev at the Penthouse Maroochydore on Sunday afternoon at 5 o'clock. For details, call 0413 943 752. 0413 943 752. Further details of events mentioned in the Music Diary, as well as events further ahead, can be found on our website, 4mbs.com.au, where you can book online for selected performances, including Baroque to Bacharach, an organ recital with Stephen Nisbet on Saturday the 20th of this month, and Concertiade 2, with pianist Mark Hooper performing works by Bach and Schubert on Sunday the 21st. It's just after 27 minutes to 8, and we come to the last half hour of Daybreak Classics this morning on 4MBS and MBS Lite. Starting with Chopin, Les Sylphides, the ballet, orchestration by Roy Douglas, and we'll hear the mazurka.

0: One of the mazurkas from Les Sylphides by Chopin, orchestrated by Roy Douglas, played by the National Philharmonic Orchestra, conducted by Richard Bonning. It's just after 24 minutes to 8.
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0: We have some music now by Smetana. This is a polka in E. The pianist is Andras Schiff.

That was a polka in E by Smetana. The pianist was Andras Schiff. And it's just after 20 minutes to 8. Now some music by Schubert from his string quartet number 1, Deutsch 18. We'll hear the second movement. It's a minuet, and it's played by the Melos Quartet.

That was the second movement from Schubert's String Quartet No. 1, Deutsch 18. It was played by the Merlos Quartet. It's going on for 7:45. This next piece is by Rameau. It's called La Pop Lumière.

0: Music by Rameau. That was called La Poplinière. It was played by the Lucerne Festival Strings, conducted by Rudolf Baumgartner.
1: The biennial Lev Vlasenko Piano Competition is about to enter an exciting new phase. The opening recital given by Aisha Goff will be on Thursday the 25th of June, featuring music by Villa Leboche, Otley and Prokofiev in the Ian Hanger Recital Hall. The competition for semi-finalists commences on Saturday the 27th of June with a distinguished judging panel chaired by international piano sensation Sergio Tiempo at the ABC Studios, Grey Street, South Brisbane. Finalists will perform alongside the Queensland Symphony Orchestra on Friday, the 3rd of July. For full performance and ticketing details, Google Lev Vlasenko Piano Competition or book on 136 246. Alternatively, head to Ticketek and follow the prompts.
0: 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It's just after 11 minutes to 8, and some music now by Brahms. This is from his German Requiem, Wie lieblich sind deine Wohnungen.

How lovely are thy dwellings, from Brahms' A German Requiem. We heard the Schütz Choir of London with the London Classical Players, conducted by Roger Norrington. And it's now almost 4 minutes to 7, and we'll have some music by Glinka to end Daybreak Classics this morning. This is the Mazurka from Ivan Suzanin.

0: That was music by Glinka, the mazurka from Ivan Suzanin, played by the orchestra of the Monte Carlo National Opera, conducted by Louis Frémaux. And that's all from me. I'm Ann Tanner, but stay tuned to 4MBS and MBS Lite all throughout the day. There's a lot of fine music coming up. Mia McCrossan will be here on 4MBS for Light and Bright after the news. And our musician of the day is Benjamin Goddard as a composer. But now it's 8 o'clock and time for the news. 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
1: BBC News with David Harper. The United States says it's begun carrying out strikes against Iran. The US military said the attacks were in self-defense and described them as a proportional response to the downing of an American helicopter on Monday. President Trump had accused Iran of shooting down the aircraft over the Strait of Hormuz and said a response was a necessity. Here's our international editor, Jeremy Bowen.
2: Donald Trump has been banking on a deal with Iran to reopen the Strait of Hormuz and agree on much longer-term talks over the big issues, starting with Iran's stockpile of enriched uranium and its wider nuclear plans. The war is unpopular in America and he wants a way out that he can present as a victory. It is proving to be a tough challenge. Military action rarely unfolds as leaders expect. The Gulf remains tense, dangerous and unpredictable. Mr. Trump and Israel's Prime Minister Benjamin Netanyahu are learning an old lesson. It is easier to start a war than to end one.
1: Anti-immigration protesters have set fire to bins and a bus in Northern Ireland. The demonstration in Belfast is in response to a knife attack in the city on Monday night, which left a man with serious injuries to his eyes, back and face. A Sudanese refugee has been charged with attempted murder. Dan Johnson is in Belfast.
3: There were social media videos circulating of the attack that took place last night. It did appear to be a really brutal attack. We know a man in his 40s is in hospital in a serious condition. A man in his 30s was arrested. He has now been charged with attempted murder. He'd been here in Northern Ireland on a temporary visa. The nature of the crime has stirred up the sort of tension that we've seen in other places.
1: Medical sources in Afghanistan say a woman and a child have been killed in a crackdown by Taliban forces

0: Iran has described its rules on what women wear as a divine obligation. But the UN has expressed concern at the arrests. It says that restrictions on Afghan women are growing with what it calls generational consequences.
1: The European Union has ordered the tech giant Meta to give rival artificial intelligence chatbots access to its WhatsApp platform. The temporary measure comes as the European Commission is carrying out an antitrust investigation against Meta. Brussels had warned the company it would face strong measures if it didn't open up its platform. It then introduced an access fee, which the EU rejected as a remedy. World News from the BBC. Football's world governing body FIFA says it's working closely with the Iranian Football Federation to find solutions for Iranian fans to attend their team's matches at the Men's World Cup. It comes after Iran's federation said its ticket allocation had been withdrawn by the United States just days before the tournament's due to begin. A US government agency has warned that oil stockpiles in the world's largest economies are heading towards their lowest levels in more than two decades. The Energy Information Administration said oil output had fallen by 11 million barrels a day due to the Iran war. Earlier, the US Energy Secretary signaled that prices were dropping as more ships were heading through the Strait of Hormuz, which is used to transport a fifth of the world's oil and gas. Scientists led by the University of Glasgow say the asteroid that hit the Earth and wiped out the dinosaurs took 8 million years to cool down. It's thought this created the right circumstances for life as we know it to be created. Phoebe Hobson reports.
2: When the Cixi-Club asteroid collided with Earth 66 million years ago in the Gulf of Mexico, it caused climate chaos, wiping out most species on the planet. All the dinosaurs except the ancestors of birds became extinct and global temperatures plummeted. What we would now consider a nuclear winter lasted for around 15 years. In this new study, scientists say the impact was big enough to cause deformation at least 35 kilometres under the surface of the Earth. Despite the devastation, the slow cooling down of the asteroid over 8 million years caused hydrothermal conditions well suited to sustaining microbial life and shielded it from extreme cold temperatures.
1: In tennis, Serena Williams has made a winning return after 4 years in retirement. She paired up with Victoria Mboko for a first-round victory in the women's doubles at the Queen's Club in London. The 44-year-old tennis legend and her Canadian teenage partner won in two straight sets over third seeds Erin Rutliff and Nicole Melica Martinez. Williams said she decided to return to professional tennis because she got tired of sitting at home. BBC News.
3: 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It's now 6 minutes past 8 o'clock, and it's time for our weather updates, sponsored by the 4MBS Epicurious Lunch. 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The 4MBS Epicurious Lunch is on Wednesday the 15th of July from 12 o'clock. Now, our weather for today, Wednesday, it's the same everywhere, actually. The temperature is 23 degrees. It's going to be partly cloudy and there's a high chance of showers. The top temperatures for Brisbane is 23. For Ipswich, it's 23. For the Gold Coast and the Sunshine Coast, it's also 23. I'm afraid it's rain, showers everywhere. And looking ahead for tomorrow, Thursday the 11th of June, it's 23 degrees predicted and a shower or two. The same for Friday, a maximum of 23 degrees again and more showers. So that's our forecast, 23 degrees and showers. Good morning and welcome to Light and Bright. I'm Mia McCrossan. My thanks to Anne Tanner, who did a beautiful Daybreak Classics as usual. But Light and Bright this morning has music chosen by Nola Billington. And we're going to start with the overture to Offenbach's operetta La Belle Hélène.

We open this morning's programme of Light and Bright with the overture to Offenbach's operetta La Belle Hélène. It was performed by the Radio Luxembourg Symphony Orchestra with Jean-Pierre Vallès conducting. It's brought our time to 17 minutes past 8 o'clock. 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Our next item, chosen by Nola Billington, is a trumpet concerto in D. We're going to hear the first movement, and it's attributed to Josef Stamets.

We heard the first movement of Stamitz's Trumpet Concerto in D. The soloist was Haken Hardenberger. He was accompanied by the Academy of St. Martin in the Fields with Neville Mariner conducting. And that brought our time to 25 minutes past 8 o'clock. To opera now with Donizetti's Don Pasquale. And we'll hear Norina's Cavatina, sung by Anneliese Rothenberger.

0: And we heard there Norina's cavatina from Donizetti's Don Pasquale. Our soprano was Anneliese Rothenberger, and she was accompanied by the Staatskapelle Dresden, with Siegfried Kurz conducting.
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0: 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Our time is 28 minutes to 9 o'clock. Just a quick reminder, at 9 o'clock we cross to London for the BBC World News, and after that our Musician of the Day programme features the French composer and violinist Benjamin Godard in a programme prepared by Cynthia Burnett. But here now on Light and Bright we continue with the music with the first movement of Carl Stamitz's Clarinet Concerto No. 7 in E-flat.

0: The music of Carl Stamitz. We heard the first movement of the Clarinet Concerto No. 7 in E-flat. The soloist was Andreas Ottensamer, and he was accompanied by the Potsdam Chamber Academy. Our time, 19 minutes to 9 o'clock.
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0: And our next item in Light and Bright is the music of Catalani. Here is the Scherzo Tarantella in A.

That was Pietro Spada at the piano performing the Scherzo Tarantella in A, the music of Catalani. That brought our time to 13 minutes to 9 o'clock. Next, Nola Billington has chosen some music by Debussy. Here is the Scottish March, the March of the Ancient Earls of Ross.

And we heard there the Scottish March, the March of the Ancient Earls of Ross, the music of Debussy, performed by the Ulster Orchestra with Jan-Pascal Tourtellier conducting. And that's brought our time to 6 minutes to 9 o'clock. At 9 o'clock, we'll cross to London for the BBC World News. And after that, our musician of the day is the French composer Benjamin Gourdin. But now, to take us up to the 9 o'clock news, we have our last scheduled item in Light and Bright, and that is going to be the Cornish Rhapsody, the music of Hubert Bach, performed by Isidor Goodman at the piano with the Melbourne Symphony Orchestra, conducted by Patrick Thomas.

0: impose travel restrictions on people who've recently visited Ebola-hit countries in Africa. The US wants to limit the spread of the illness during the Men's Football World Cup. The Trump administration has already barred foreign nationals who've been to the Democratic Republic of Congo, Uganda and South Sudan in the past 3 weeks. The British government has called on the governing body of football in England to explain its handling of sexual misconduct allegations against the co-owner of West Ham, David Sullivan. The FA and the club had banned him from any contact with the youth and women's teams. The Culture Secretary Lisa Nandy said the FA and West Ham must explain why no further action was taken. Mr Sullivan resigned his posts at the London club after historical allegations emerged that he'd used his ownership of a newspaper to prey on young women for sex. He denies the accusations. In tennis, Serena Williams has made a winning return after 4 years in retirement. She paired up with Victoria Mboko for the first round victory in the women's doubles at Queen's Club in London. The 44-year-old tennis legend and her Canadian teenage partner won in two straight sets over the third seeds Erin Routliffe and Nicole Melikar-Martinez. Williams was asked after the match why she decided to make a return.
1: I had nothing better to do. I got tired of sitting at home. My kids are out of school for the summer, so why not?
0: A new study has revealed that the asteroid that hit Earth and wiped out the dinosaurs took 8 million years to cool down. When the asteroid crashed into the Gulf of Mexico, it caused climate chaos that wiped out most species. But scientists led by the University of Glasgow say the slow cooling down of the asteroid caused conditions well suited to sustaining microbial life. It's thought this research will inform the study of potential life on other planets by looking at impact craters. And that's the latest BBC News.
2: Our next bulletin on 4MBS Classic FM will be at 6 o'clock this evening. It's now 6 minutes past 9 o'clock. It's time for our programme, Musician of the Day. I'm Mia McCrossan and I'll be with you for the next hour. My thanks to Cynthia Burnett, who chose the music and prepared the notes on our subject, who is the French composer Benjamin Godard. He was a thorough romantic in the style of Mendelssohn or Schumann. He lived from 1849 to 1895, dying too young at 45 of tuberculosis. As a boy, he was feted as a violin prodigy and entered the Paris Conservatoire at the age of 14. In 1878, he won the Prix de la Ville de Paris with his symphony Le Tasso. But after two failed attempts at the Prix de Rome, he turned from performance to composition. Regrettably, his compositions have largely fallen from the repertoire, but his piano pieces have enjoyed a revival. Godard's output was prodigious and varied, reaching Opus 100 in his early 30s. He wrote 8 operas, 5 symphonies, 4 concertos, string quartets, sonatas, and over 100 songs. It is acknowledged that he is at his best in stage works and short atmospheric pieces, in which this one is a fine example.

0: And we heard there Poetic Scenes, from Poetic Scenes, Opus 46. We heard number 3, On the Mountain, the music of our musician of the day, Benjamin Gudar. It was performed by the Slovak State Philharmonia Orchestra with Kirk Trevor conducting.
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0: Our next piece is a world premiere recording by First Hand Records of a sonata played by the English violinist Vaughan Jones. Here is the solo violin sonata number 1 in B minor.

0: Our musician of the day is the French composer Benjamin Godard, and we heard there his solo violin sonata number 1 in B minor, and the performer was Vaughan Jones. And that's brought our time to 29 minutes past 9 o'clock.
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0: We cannot spend time with the music of Godard and overlook his most famous vocal piece from his opera Jocelyn. Here is the tenor Jussi Buehling to sing Angels Guard Thee.

We heard the tenor Jussi Buelling there singing Angels Guard Thee, the music of our musician of the day, Benjamin Goodar. And Jussi Buelling was accompanied by the Niels Grevelius Orchestra, which was conducted by Niels Grevelius. Godard spent his life as a professor at the Paris Conservatoire and in 1889 was granted one of the highest awards given by the French nation, the Knight of the Legion d'Honneur. As our final tribute to this wonderful composer, we're going to listen to one of his concertos. He wrote two concertos for piano and two for violin. The one we're about to hear comes early in his career and contains deft and challenging virtuoso writing for the violin and bears all the hallmarks of mid-19th century romantic sensibility. It is unorthodox in that it has four movements, of which the third movement, Canzonetta, is his most popular concerto movement. The soloist in this performance is Chloe Hanslip, and it is performed by the Slovak State Philharmonia Orchestra, conducted by Kirk Trevor. That will take us to 10 o'clock, when we'll have Rob Wills with Morning Music. I'm Mia McCrossan. Thank you for your company, and my thanks to Cynthia Burnett, who prepared the notes and chose the music.

That was the Concerto Romantique by French composer Benjamin Godard. It was performed by violinist Chloe Hanslip with the Slovak State Philharmonic Orchestra, directed by Kirk Trevor. Our musician of the day was indeed the French composer Benjamin Godard, and that was prepared by Cynthia Burnett and presented by Mia McCrossan. Good morning, I'm Rob Wills. 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We come now to morning music, and that's been prepared by David Allen, and we have on offer Rachmaninoff, Stefan Tchaikovsky and Schubert. And we begin with Rachmaninoff's Variations on a Theme of Corelli. This was apparently orchestrated by Dumbrevanu, and it's performed by the Detroit Symphony Orchestra, directed by Nimi Yerevi.